0: long weekend. It's Holly Taylor, and yes, the weekend is here, and it's not just any old weekend, as we get to celebrate May long weekend. So what are your plans? We'll talk about this, but first, let's dive into God's Word to take a look at the passage that we are going to ponder over right now, and I'm loving this one. Psalms 139, 13, and 14. I'm sure a lot of you have heard this one before, but it said, "For you created my innermost being. You knit me together in my mother's womb. I praise you because I am fearfully and wonderfully made. Your works are wonderful. I know that well."
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0: Well, this weekend, what are you up to? It's Holly Taylor, and we've got May-long weekend. Are you gardening? Are you visiting family members? For a long weekend, hopefully you can carve out a little extra time, because you've got a little extra time in most cases where you can maybe see some relatives you haven't seen for a while. It's interesting to see how quickly time passes. And when you stop and you ponder and you think, man, I haven't seen so-and-so in ages. So maybe this is that weekend to reconnect with some of those relatives you haven't talked to for a minute and reconnect. So this weekend, what's going on? 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

0: Well, not only are we heading into a long weekend, there's also a International Relationships Day, a day to focus in on some of the relationships that we just don't really get to curate, to invest in, as much as we would like to. Some of these are relationships that no matter how much time has passed, it's like no time has passed when you are finally together. And that is exactly what Lisa is saying. She says, that's a great idea. In fact, this weekend, we're doing a barbecue, and it's kind of like our coming out of hibernation from winter, and we are inviting friends that we haven't seen for a while, and we're so excited to bust open the barbecue and have a good time. Hopefully the weather cooperates. Yes, I hope for your sake it does too.
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3: Some couples find it difficult to have meaningful conversations without crying and disagreeing. If this is your situation, you can make a decision to change. So here are four steps to take. T, tone and attitude influence how productive your conversation will be. If you come ready to talk with the defensive body language, you've hampered effective communication from happening. An effective and calm posture will show that you're willing to have an amicable and productive conversation. A, affirm and appreciate your love for one another. L, listen with the intention of understanding the other person's feeling behind their words. Acknowledge what you have heard. K, always use kind words for each other. If hurtful words tumble out of your mouth, quickly apologize. Don't justify your words. A heartfelt sorry will be important to calm things down. I see your marriage succeeding in Jesus' name. Amen.
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0: We touched on this yesterday, but who are you going to give flowers to on this National Give Flowers to Someone Day? It could be anyone. It could be a relative. It could be a friend, a coworker, someone who you just know could use a pick-me-up. Flowers can bring smiles on the dullest of days. So who are you buying flowers for on this day? Because we talked about it yesterday. I love when you guys message in, and it looks like Meredith bought flowers today for her mother-in-law. I'm curious as to how it went. So Meredith, if it went well, even if it didn't, feel free to message me. I can't wait to hear from you.
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0: Time for your feel-good story, and this one is actually involving AI. It's Holly Taylor here for Shine FM, and a guy was getting tons of spam calls. He was just really annoyed. So he used an AI program and created a script so that whenever a spam would come through via phone, he would let it go to voicemail. Then this program that he developed would then call back the number, and it would essentially go through all the prompts, get to the scammer, and then the scammer would answer. This would trigger a song. Never Gonna Give You Up? He's Rickrolling them. And here's the catch. Of course, they're going to hang up, but because it's not a complete call, because it's just on repeat, this song, his little program is going to keep calling that number till eventually they add him to the do not call list, the do not disturb list, that we don't want this number reaching out to us list. Ingenious AI being used for good.
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It's a little bit of positive email coming through instead of now that we get bills and invoices. 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

safe and fun for the whole family here on Shine FM. It's Holly Taylor, and I love me a good, encouraging quote. Maybe you've stumbled upon one that really helped you through a challenging season. How about this one? This one's for the new parents. Don't forget to be kind to yourself and to each other. You are both new to this. You will both have moments of insecurity and overwhelm. So talk to each other, be supportive, be proud of your partner, and encourage them. There is no one way to parent, so learn and guide each other so you can both be the very best parent you can be. Yes, it is a team effort, that's for sure. So hopefully if you are a new parent, this encourages you to give each other some grace and space and yourself.

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0: honey-do lists, I'm sure, are quite extensive. It's Holly Taylor here for Shine FM, and it's a May-long weekend. What are you doing? Are you escaping town? Are you doing what so many messages have said that you're doing, and you are taking the trailers out? You are getting ready for camping season. You are getting ready to get out of the city and enjoy the peace and quiet of God's nature. So that seems to be a high one on my list here as I'm taking a look at the different text messages today about long weekends. Also, spring cleaning. Steph says, finally getting around to it. And I'm looking forward to a bit of a fresh start. So we got some spring cleaning. We've got go on camping, at least starting the process, cleaning up the trailer, making sure everything's good to go. What else are you doing this long weekend?
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7: 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Ephesians 1:15-16 contains a part of the Apostle Paul's prayer for the Christians in the ancient city of Ephesus. It says, "For this reason, because I have heard of your faith in the Lord Jesus and your love toward all the saints, I do not cease to give thanks for you." When Paul writes "for this reason," he's referring to what he said earlier, that every believer in Christ has every spiritual blessing in Christ. Because of your vast spiritual richness, says Paul, and because of the reports I've heard about the robustness of your faith, I've been ceaselessly giving thanks for you. That's because you're not ordinary believers. Rather, all believers have an extravagant spiritual bank account that affords us a great spiritual reward. 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

0: Are you ready for a long weekend? I know I certainly am. Hopefully you've got some fun plans, opportunities to rest, to reconnect with those who you love and cherish, and an opportunity to maybe even get some gardening work done. Thank you so much for weighing in on our conversations today. We've had quite a few going, and I love to hear from you, so feel free to text anytime. Why don't we take one quick last look at the passage for today? We were diving into Psalms 139, 13, and 14 from an NIV. It says, "For you created my inmost being. You knit me together in my mother's womb. I praise you because I am fearfully and wonderfully made. Your works are wonderful. I know that full well."
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11: 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I'm your host, Chris McKay, and I'm really glad you're with me today because today we're going to be talking about an issue that affects each and every one of us, and that's stress. And believe it or not, whether it's job stress, financial stress, family stress, or even the little things that we're told not to stress about, any form of stress takes a serious physical toll on your body. But don't worry, because there is something you can do about your stress. And joining me today on the phone is Dr. Michael Pincus. And Dr. Pincus is going to talk about stress and give us some great information on things that we can do to reduce or even eliminate the negative effects that daily stress has on our bodies. For those of you that may not know Dr. Pincus, he is a nationally recognized authority on natural and alternative health. He's worked with top Hollywood celebrities, professional and Olympic athletes, and he continues to be involved in the latest research into today's top health concerns. And Dr. Pincus, thanks so much for being with us today.
12: Thanks, Chris. Great to be with you.
11: So let's get right into this whole stress issue. You know, stress is such a normal part of our daily routine these days, but why should we all be concerned about it? And more specifically, what's going on in our bodies and what are the warning signs that we should be looking for?
12: Well, you know, there's two ways to look at stress. One is what we call mental stress. And the other is how stress affects your body. As a doctor, I'm more interested in how it affects your body.
9: Sure.
12: So the way stress affects the body is this. When a person's under stress, the body transposes the stress into tension.
9: Okay.
12: And your muscles end up contracting. And everyone feels that in their upper back and neck. You feel the tightness.
9: Right.
12: As a doctor, I'm more concerned about the muscles that you don't feel, such as the muscles in the arteries.
9: Oh, okay.
12: That tighten up. And the muscles, the heart is a giant muscle.
9: Oh, right.
12: And the muscles in and around your digestive tract.
9: Mm-hmm.
12: Because these are the things that are resulting in heart disease, digestive difficulties. And I want to talk a little bit in your show today about nutrition, because there are two nutrients that completely handle the body in terms of stress.
9: Okay.
12: Now, according to the research that I've been involved with, it's as simple as calcium and magnesium.
9: Calcium and magnesium.
12: Right.
9: Okay.
12: When you're deficient in calcium and magnesium, a lot of things can happen. Calcium and magnesium, for example, is needed in order to go to sleep at night. And how many people do you know they just don't sleep well? You wake up tired, your body hurts more. Pretty soon it starts to wear you down, and pretty soon you get sick and you have a condition. When people are suffering from pain and osteoporosis and fibromyalgia and cramps in their legs and weird illnesses, so there's something wrong with this picture. And it has to do with not how much calcium someone's taking in their diet or how many calcium supplements or how many antacids you chew. It has to do with simple absorption. Is that calcium getting absorbed into your body?
9: With calcium being something to deal with stress, isn't calcium for building bones?
12: Well, yes, okay.
9: Yeah.
12: And it does build your teeth. But you see, 1% of the calcium actually circulates in your blood.
13: So when that 1% starts to drop, it could affect your heart, your brain, your kidneys, your organs, and your body shuts down, actually dies.
9: Wow.
12: And so 1% of the calcium always has to be in your system. And there's two sources of calcium. One is in the diet.
9: Yeah.
12: And two is from the bones themselves.
9: The body will absorb it back from the bones if it needs it?
12: That's right.
9: I see.
12: And what you just discussed right now leads to one of the major causes of a condition that's affecting 25 million Americans right now, which is called osteoporosis.
9: Right.
12: Which is a weakening of the bone.
9: Now, and that's due to the body deriving the calcium from the bones instead of from nutrition.
12: Yep.
9: Okay.
12: And so what we have to do is we have to find a way to put calcium back in the diet. Now, you think that would be really easy.
14: Sure, just drink milk.
15: Just drink milk or, you know, eat a lot of green leafy vegetables and that sort of thing. But first of all, people don't do that.
14: Right.
15: And second of all, the quality of the calcium that comes from our diet has been decreasing in the last 50 years.
14: Really?
15: Yeah, because things like pasteurization, foods are irradiated, the calcium is leached from the soils,
13: and people are taking medications that block it. So
15: the actual calcium is not being absorbed in the body.
14: Okay.
15: And then you see people taking Tums and calcium supplements, you know, they buy at the health food store or drugstore.
14: Right, right.
15: But these calciums don't absorb in the body.
14: That's interesting.
15: For a couple of reasons. One, when you take an antacid that has the calcium in it, like a Tums, first of all, calcium does not absorb in the body unless it's in an acidic environment. But see, what happens when you take a Tums? Whoa. It's an antacid.
14: Oh, okay.
15: So even if you're getting calcium in the antacid itself, it's not being absorbed.
14: I see, because it has to be in an acid environment for it to be absorbed.
15: Exactly.
14: Okay.
15: Now, we have a product called the CalMax formula.
13: My CalMax formula is natural,
15: and the difference is that
13: it's a powder. And what happens is you put in hot water, and you mix it up, and you drink it down. So it's in a liquid instead of a pill,
15: and it absorbs into your system.
14: Wow. So that solves that problem then.
15: Well, yeah, because when calcium and magnesium are in a liquid state, it absorbs 10 times better than in any other state.
14: Wow, that's great. Matter of fact, yes, I'm reading the can right now. It says a fast-absorbing calcium and magnesium beverage powder.
13: Well, it comes down to absorption. One of the ways to tell if you're not absorbing calcium is take a look at what drugs you're taking. Are you on high blood pressure medication? 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Are you on pain medications? Do you need sleeping pills? If the calcium and especially the magnesium is being absorbed, you're not going to suffer from all these things. My CalMax formula does absorb incredibly in the body. The thing is that when you take my CalMax formula, but not like, well, will I feel better? 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I mean, this is really amazing.
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16: 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If you're just joining us, I've got Dr. Michael Pincus on the phone today, and we're talking about something that we're all too familiar with these days, and that's stress. And we're finding out about the damage that everyday stress can do to our bodies, the warning signs that we should be aware of, and what we can do to alleviate and even eliminate the effects of stress. And Dr. Pincus, you were talking earlier about calcium and magnesium and how we need these nutrients in our bodies to fight the effects of stress, and how your CalMax formula can help us in this battle against stress. I'd like to talk for a minute about how the magnesium factors in. I mean, I'm starting to understand about the calcium, but what does magnesium do?
15: Well, we're talking about stress, and we're talking about stress affects the body. And first of all, in order to function at all, your body needs magnesium. It's probably, of all the vitamins I could list, magnesium is probably the most important vitamin on the planet right now.
14: I've not heard a whole lot about magnesium. I mean, why is magnesium so important?
15: There's over 325 biochemical reactions that magnesium is involved with. It's almost like a hormone.
14: Wow.
15: And, for example, with low levels of magnesium, your heart won't beat.
14: Ooh.
15: Very important factor in life.
14: Yeah, right? Yeah, I would say so.
15: Yeah, in fact, let me just read a list of some of the conditions associated with magnesium deficiencies.
14: Okay.
15: You have attention deficit disorder, Alzheimer's, anxiety, asthma, autism, chronic fatigue syndrome, congestive heart disease, constipation, diabetes, fibromyalgia, high blood pressure, insomnia, migraine headaches, multiple sclerosis, muscle cramps, Parkinson's, osteoporosis, and the list just goes on and on and on.
14: And this is associated with a lack of magnesium in the body?
15: Simply a lack of magnesium.
14: Holy cow.
15: So it's nothing to really mess around with. Now what happens is this. You need the magnesium in your body in order for the calcium to be absorbed.
14: Oh, so it's a necessary thing in order to get the first component, which is calcium.
15: That's right. They work in combination with each other.

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5: There is an incredible amount of risk here on the part of my company. A risk that we are in no way extending to the town of Wildwood.
6: Howdy, and welcome to Wildwood. We're sitting in on a town council meeting. Mr. Rockler, well, that's him talking right now. He has his attorneys, Franklin O. Peterson and Theo Brown. Of course, that's CJ's dad. Rockler's presenting his vision for the future of Wildwood.
5: And it begins with the old Collins Mine. That mine shaft goes more than one-third of the way into the mountain. I will blast and dig the rest of the way through. When it is completed, we will have a train line that will go through the base of the mountain, getting to the rest of the region in 2 hours. Instead of going around the mountain and taking 2 days. With my tunnel, Wildwood will become the best shipping and transportation center on the coast. We will become bigger than Fonterra. Well, thank you very much, Mr. Rockler. You and your associates have painted a very bright picture for us. And I'm sure I speak for the rest of the council when I say thank you for choosing our town.
7: I wouldn't be so quick to speak for the rest of the council on that particular matter, Mayor Boggs.
5: You have an objection, Officer Hunt?
7: Not an objection so much as a concern. A concern that the people of Wildwood don't realize what these changes will mean for their community.
8: Boggs, if I can answer that, I'd appreciate it.
5: Go ahead, Mr. Peterson.
9: In this case, the changes will mean progress and economic opportunity. Now, who in their right mind could be against that?
8: I am.
7: Well, Mr. Peterson, you and I both know there's two sides to every coin. Progress and opportunity can be wonderful things, but they also have their own kind of risks. And the people of the town, they can't be for or against something if they don't know what's going on.
9: Meaning?
7: More folks probably would have been at this public meeting today if they'd have known what was going to be discussed.
5: Officer Hunt, are you implying that we purposely kept the agenda of this meeting a secret?
10: If what's going on in these plans just starts happening, people, voters, might just think that you all pulled a fast one on them behind their backs.
5: Officer Hunt, what are you suggesting?
11: Gentlemen!
5: What is it, Theo?
11: I think there's a simple solution to this. We'll call a town meeting. We'll make sure it's well publicized so that everyone will know that what's going to be discussed will affect them. Mr. Rockler, Mr. Peterson, and myself will lay out our plans at the meeting, and we'll address any concerns the town may have.
7: That sounds like a reasonable compromise, Theo.
5: What do you say, Mr. Rockler?
9: I can answer that.
5: Hold on, Peterson. I think Theo has come up with a reasonable compromise. I agree.
12: Very well. The town meeting will take place in 3 weeks. This meeting is adjourned.
9: Brown, what is wrong with you?
11: I beg your pardon?
9: A town meeting? You're here to oversee contracts. When I want your input, I'll ask for it. Don't do anything like this again.
11: Mr. Peterson, making the town hate us won't do anybody any good.
9: Listen, Brown.
5: That's enough, Peterson. Theo did the right thing. We do want to be friends with the town. Besides, when they see what we've planned, who could be against it? Walk with me, Theo.
11: Yes, sir.
13: Well, well. What do you want, Yusuf?
14: This is an unexpected turn of events.
13: Not to worry. Not to worry. Everything is under control.
14: I certainly hope so, Mr. Peterson. For your sake.
6: The town council wasn't the only group having a meeting that day. The club also met at the fortress by the special request of Stacy. She had a very important issue to bring up before the group.
15: Yeah, shoestring licorice. Yes, it's tasty, but the things you can do with it. Oh, now I got a licorice necklace. Now I got a bracelet.
16: I'm sorry I'm late, everyone.
17: Finally.
18: Hi, Stace.
19: Hey, Faith.
16: What's this all about, Stacy? It's about someone we all know and don't love. Hugh McClaw.
19: What's he done now?
16: Nothing yet.
17: What does that mean?
16: Well, a while back, Hugh slipped me a note in class. It said he wanted to talk to me after school. In private.
20: I don't know how to start.
16: Start what, Hugh? What do you want?
20: Well, I want to turn over a new leaf. I want to be good.
16: You want to be good?
20: Yeah, I know. I know it's hard to believe. But I've been thinking about it and, I'm really sorry for all the rotten things I've done to you and the club. Oh, boy.
16: Well, no offense to you, but I'm a little confused here.
20: Well, no offense taken, huh? I don't blame you. And I also know it'll be tough for everybody to accept at first.
16: But you're gonna be good from now on?
20: Yeah, I am.
16: Actions speak louder than words, Sue. You'll have to prove it.
20: Well, I know, and I will.
16: We talked like that for a while longer. He seemed very repentant. I think he's had a change of heart. A real change of heart.
17: Yeah, right. I think he's up to something.
18: Yeah, he's been mean and nasty all this time, and yesterday he decides to be nice?
19: Yeah, this is very suspicious.
20: Hey, look! I can eat licorice upside down!
16: I know, but I really believe this time it's different.
17: Okay, say it is. What's the point?
16: This is the point. You can come in now.
20: Hey, guys.
17: You!
16: You!
17: It's a
16: change of heart!
20: Don't ever eat licorice upside down.
19: You better get out of here.
16: Calm down. I asked him to come. Hugh, tell them what you told me.
20: Well, I want to join your club.
21: We'll be right back.
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16: Calm down! Everyone calm down!
17: What are you trying to pull, Hugh?
20: Nothing. Honest. I really want to join.
18: Sure you do.
17: Are Mange and Multi hiding out there somewhere ready to jump out?
20: No. They don't even know I'm here. I know, it seems crazy, but it's true. I want to change. I want to join the club, if you'll let me.
19: This is really weird.
17: No, you can't. You've bullied us, you've lied, and you've beat us up before. You just think you can wander in and say sorry?
18: I don't think so.
23: What if he means it?
17: No, you can leave now.
16: CJ!
20: Oh, it's all right, Stacy. I know I've got a lot to make up for.
23: Hugh, does this mean you've become a Christian?
17: Yeah, Hugh, does it?
20: No. I ain't gone that far yet. Is that like a requirement for club membership?
16: We've never made it a rule or anything.
17: Stacy!
16: Hugh, Could you wait outside, please?
20: Oh, yeah, sure.
16: CJ, I can't believe you. You're the one who wanted to make peace with Hugh and his thugs.
17: Yes, I wanted to make peace, but not invite them to join the club. Two totally different things.
16: What if... just what if he means it?
17: I don't know.
16: If he's asking for forgiveness, don't we need to forgive him? I mean, isn't that why we're here?
23: Maybe... maybe we could put Hugh through a testing period.
17: Testing?
23: If he's tamed, we'll see that.
19: If he's tamed, we'll free it?
23: No. If he's changed, we'll see it. Don't let him join now. He has to prove himself first. Licorice?
19: Thank you, no. And your tongue is black. That's so disgusting.
16: That's a great idea, Goose.
17: I suppose.
16: Marcia?
0: Sounds pretty good to me.
16: Ned?
19: Well, I don't see why not. If he hasn't changed, we don't let him in.
17: All right, then. But I'll be watching Hugh like a hawk.
6: CJ was as good as his word. During the next week, he could have given Officer Hunt lessons in shadowing. But to CJ's utter amazement, Hugh's behavior was pert near impeccable, right as rain. He opened doors for the little one.
20: Can I get that for you?
2: Thanks, Hugh.
3: Yeah, thanks.
6: He complimented the girls.
20: You look lovely, ladies. Well, Marcia, that necklace really brings out your eyes.
3: Why, Hugh, what a nice thing to say.
20: Oh, it's the truth. And Goose, that ribbon is perfect for your hair.
23: Well, you just...
6: He even impressed Miss Harbor.
4: Oh, before you all go to lunch, I need a volunteer to clean the erasers out back.
20: I'll do it, Miss Harbor.
4: You? You will?
20: Be happy to.
19: Okay, who are you, and what have you done with Hugh?
20: It's the new me.
4: Well, I must say I like him, and I hope to see more of him.
20: Oh, you will, Miss Harbor.
4: Okay, you're dismissed for lunch.
20: Hey, Stace. What do you think? Are they going to let me into the club?
16: It's a tough sell, Hugh. I think they're warming up to the idea, but it'll take some time.
20: Well, how much time? I mean, I was kind of hoping that I would, my dad's birthday is next Friday, and I kind of wanted to tell him on his birthday that I was, in the club. He'd probably just pass out.
16: I don't know, Hugh. I'll ask. No promises.
20: Thanks, Stace.
3: Hey, Ned, trade you a cupcake for your cookies.
19: You're kidding, right? My cookies?
3: I love those cookies.
19: Done. Hey, Stace, what did Hugh want?
16: He really wants to become a member.
19: I don't like it. It doesn't feel right.
17: If you ask me, he's up to something.
23: Oh, nuts.
17: What?
23: Cheese. I keep telling Mom no cheese. It gets warm. Oh, I hate warm cheese. Cheese sandwich, anyone?
3: Yeah, I love cheese.
19: You want a warm, sweaty cheese sandwich?
3: I'll trade you for peanut butter.
23: Deal!
19: Marcia, you're not quite normal.
16: Hugh says his dad's birthday is Friday. He wants to tell his dad he's in the club for a present. What do you think?
17: I think he should get his dad a necktie instead.
23: Well, I don't think Hugh's dad even wears ties.
19: No, Goose, it was just... the tie was just a... Oh, never mind.
3: Well, he has been very nice to everyone, and I think he is gaining a real sense of fashion.
17: Oh, brother.
16: He has been very nice to everyone. Maybe we should let him in. This could be where Hugh changes course.
17: I don't know.
19: I say no. What's in this cupcake?
3: Sweet German cornmeal.
23: Ew.
3: Well, Mom's on a health kick at home.
19: That's not right. I want my cookies back.
6: That night after dinner, CJ decided to seek a little advice on the matter from his dad.
17: Hey, Dad, got a minute?
24: A few. Then I've got to deliver these papers to Mr. Rockler for the town meeting. What's on your mind?
17: Well, how can you tell if someone has really changed?
24: Changed what?
17: The way they are. I mean, if someone acts bad most of their life, and then they start acting good, does that mean you should trust them?
24: Well, no, that's a difficult question to answer, son. May I ask who you're talking about?
17: Hugh McClaw.
24: I see. He's building a case that he's changed.
17: Yep, and a pretty good one so far.
24: Well, that's going to call for some real wisdom on your part. I'd suggest you watch for a while. Changing who you are is a tough job, son.
17: Do you think Hugh can change?
24: There's always hope. Bible says love hopes all things. If he's really changed, you'll want to be there to help him.
17: What if he can't? We're taking a big chance here.
24: Well, the Bible also says love endures all things. CJ, it won't be easy. There'll be disappointments along the way. If he's doing something deceitful, you'll need to be on your toes. You don't want to lose hope. But in the final analysis, only God knows what's in the heart of a person.
17: Yep, that would be the problem.
24: Well, I've got to go, son. Hope that was helpful.
17: It was. Thanks, Dad.
6: Well, CJ thought about Hugh all through the rest of the evening. In the morning, he started in at it again. It wasn't until he was on his way to school that he decided on his course of action. Before class started, he got the club to gather at the swing set and discuss the matter of Hugh.
17: Okay, I know I've been one of the ones against this, but...
1: Hi, Hugh.
17: Hugh, got a minute?
20: Sure, what's up?
17: I was just telling the others that I'm voting that you be allowed to become a member of the club.
1: What do you know?
19: What?
20: Really?
23: You gonna be a good guy from now on, Hugh?
20: Well, yeah.
17: All in favor?
18: Aye.
1: Aye.
23: Hugh McClaw, you have been very mean and sneaky in the past. By letting you into our club, we are trusting you. This means we're forgiving you for all those rotten things you've done.
20: Yeah?
23: Are you doing some sneaky thing here?
20: Well, no.
17: Goose. Stace, let her go. She knows what she's doing.
23: We're talking about your joining our family. The club's about helping others. Is that what you want?
20: Well, yeah.
23: I vote yes.
19: Oh, all right. Aye.
20: That's it? You're really letting me in? You're forgiving me?
1: Let's make it official on Friday. We'll have a party.
18: Oh, that would be so fun!
17: Friday, you?
20: Yeah. That would be great.
19: Dodgeball! Let's go!
1: Dodgeball!
17: Hugh, coming?
20: Me? Oh, yeah. In a minute.
19: I'm first!
20: They're really gonna let me in. Wow. Who'd have thunk?
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24: Welcome. Thank you all for coming. I'm sure that you'd all agree
6: Stacy scheduled Hugh's Welcome to the Club party on the same day as Mr. Rockler's presentation to Wildwood. This time, Theo actually did most of the talking, since he was from the town. A shrewd move by Mr. Rockler.
24: If you would reveal the drawings, please. Mr. Rockler intends on blasting a tunnel through the base of the mountain, beginning where the old Collins mine left off. Now, this will allow a train to get to the outside world in less than 2 hours.
7: He's quite a fellow, your dad.
17: Thanks.
7: You know, I don't really understand all of what's being proposed here. But if your dad says it's okay, that's good enough for me.
24: It means opportunity. And it can mean a kind of prosperity that Wildwood will never know without that tunnel.
8: Thank you, Theo Brown. As you can all see, the possibilities are limitless. Well, next, I would like to ask Officer Hunt to come up. He has a few things to add, I believe.
10: Thank you, Mayor Boggs.
2: I love this town of Wildwood.
5: Yes.
2: As you know, I'm one of the few left who were here in the early days. It was a very different place then. Wild, dangerous, not a place you wanted to raise a family in. It is now because things changed. Risks were taken and problems were dealt with. I'm not against change, and I think this plan of Mr. Rockler's may be a risk worth taking.
5: Oh, I heartily agree.
2: But we need to do it with our eyes wide open. Mr. Rockler's asking us to give him our trust.
5: Yes, and why shouldn't we?
2: I think maybe we should, but we need to do it carefully. Mr. Rockler needs to continue to earn our trust, prove himself to us. Pawpaw Chuck told me today that the Bible says to be wise as serpents and gentle as doves. I say, let's give Mr. Rockler our trust, but let's do it wisely and a little at a time. Thank you.
5: Well, good things to say, Hunt. Well, I think all the talking's been done. Let's get to the voting.
7: Hunt? Everyone come up well, to the he's a good one, too.
17: Yeah, he sure is. Hey, Hugh! Hugh!
6: Through the crowd, CJ saw Hugh walking under the bleachers. So he headed over there to catch up with him.
5: You did not!
9: That's impossible. This will require some proof.
20: Well, it's true. You owe me $20.
10: Oh, are you kidding? That's everything we have. I only made that bet because I knew you'd never get him to do it.
20: Well, they did. I'm in. Now pay up.
9: How'd you do it? What made them change their mind? Well,
20: Goose asked me if I was doing something sneaky. I said no. And they said they forgive me. They voted me in.
10: What? What a bunch of saps. I mean, really.
9: I will require more proof. I think I know how to get it.
20: Yeah? How?
10: Yeah, how are you gonna... Oh.
20: What?
9: CJ.
20: CJ?
9: Did your club really vote you in as a member?
10: Oh, please tell me you didn't. We made a bet with Hugh.
17: To see if he could get us to accept him as a member.
9: Exactly.
20: What are you doing here?
17: Came to get you. I was heading over to the fort. Your party.
20: Yeah, I know.
10: You were gonna get a party? Oh, this is too much!
9: So it's true.
17: Yep, he fooled us all.
10: No! Oh, do you know how long it took me to steal that and earn all that money?
17: Good job, Hugh. He really faked us.
20: CJ, I'm...
17: I gotta go break up a party.
10: A party? Unbelievable! You are amazing. The amazing Hugh! You should be wearing a cape or something.
9: Hugh, you've just won a lot and lost a lot. It's a moment of pathos.
20: Well, just give me the money.
10: Oh, all right. Here.
9: That should do the job nicely. $20.
20: Yeah.
10: Yeah, that should get the best birthday present your dad's ever had.
20: See you later.
3: I can't believe it.
11: We trusted him. We made him cupcakes.
17: I feel like an idiot. You all told me... But I believed him. I hoped he would really change. No, Stace. We did the right thing here. You were right. Goose was right. Hugh, just... We forgave him. We let him in. We gave him a chance. He just didn't take it. We did the right thing.
11: What a waste. I'll never believe him again. How could he do this?
12: I think when you forgive and give someone a chance, it always makes a difference, even if you can't see it. I think there's still hope.
17: Well, we got a lot of cupcakes here. Anyone want a cupcake?
11: Oh, cupcakes, finally!
3: Guess I'll just throw out the Welcome Hugh sign.
17: Love hopes all things and endures all things. Maybe we should just save it for a while.
11: This is a cupcake! Light, fluffy, no wheat germ, no cornmeal. 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
16: Matthew, why are you trying to sell me on the glory of being a water boy?
17: Because I want you to sit with me in the dugout, Nelson. It gets lonely. None of the players even talk to me.
16: Then why do you do it? My dad thought it would be healthy for me. You know, getting involved in sports. The idea sounded good in theory. Hang on, I have to get something out of my locker.
3: I don't know. I think I'd feel out of place.
16: None of the players would even know you're there. We'd be invisible.
3: You're not invisible now.
16: What do you mean?
3: Haven't you noticed that people are staring at you?
16: Who?
3: Everyone.
16: Is there something hanging from my nose?
3: No. This is really weird.
16: All right, why are you guys looking at me like that? Bonnie, what's going on?
18: You haven't heard?
16: Heard what?
18: The rumors that Vance King has made you his target of the week.
3: Oh, no.
16: What?
18: It was nice knowing you, Matthew.
19: See you, Matthew.
16: Target of the week? What does that mean?
3: Every Friday, Vance King picks a random person to pick on for the entire next week. He pranks them, teases them, and humiliates them. Ugh, I was the target of the week once last year. It was the longest week of my life.
16: But why me? I've never done anything to him. He's on the baseball team. I gave him water.
3: Vance King shows no partiality or mercy.
16: Okay, I'm being silly. He's not going to attack in the middle of the cafeteria in front of all these people.
3: Hey, Matthew!
16: Don't scare me like that.
3: I just said your name.
16: Well, warn me before you speak to me.
3: Has he struck yet?
16: No, that's the worst part. The anticipation.
3: You're wrong. It's not the worst part.
16: Thanks, Nelson. You're a real Mr. Comforter, aren't you?
20: Hey, Matthew.
16: Vance!
20: Oh, didn't mean to startle you. I just thought I'd come by and say congratulations for being this week's contestant as Target of the Week.
16: Thanks, Vance.
20: Tell him what he's won, Jay!
21: Well, Vance, Matthew has won 7 unforgettable days and nights of degradation, denigration, and humiliation.
20: That's right, Jay. You'll be poked, pranked, and prodded by some of the best in the business. You'll also receive physical harm at no extra cost.
16: Oh, great.
20: I am so looking forward to this week, Matthew. I can't wait to get started.
16: Yeah, me either. It's gonna be a long week.
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23: You'd be perfect.
24: Oh, I don't know, Mr. Whitaker. You remember the last time I was on kids' radio?
23: I've forgiven you for that.
24: Yeah, but you do such a great job announcing the baseball games all by yourself. Why would you need me?
23: I think it would be a nice change of pace to have a color commentator. Mm. You can give the show a little more life.
24: I don't even know that much about baseball, and more than that, I don't really like baseball.
23: What?
24: Yeah, I mean, not everything about baseball, just the parts of the game when nothing is really happening. Which, if you think about it, in a 3-hour game is, about 3 hours.
3: Hi, Mr. Whitaker.
23: Hello, Nelson. Matthew.
3: Hi. Ouch.
23: Matthew, it's a little cool out for bare feet, don't you think?
24: Oh, wow. Are you on the no-shoe diet, too? You know, it really works. I lost 17 ounces immediately after I took off my shoes, but I put all the weight right back on.
23: What's going on?
3: Vance King struck.
23: Vance King?
16: I'm his target of the week. And he took my shoes when I was in the shower after gym class.
23: He stole them?
16: No, he gave them back. With a little present attached.
23: Hmm? Oh, and what present?
16: He superglued a noisemaker to the bottom of my soles. So I had to walk around school the rest of the day sounding like a rubber duck.
24: Oh, oh wow, I got a pair of shoes just like that. I like to wear them to prove I'm not trying to sneak up on anybody.
16: It was pretty embarrassing.
23: Yeah, I can imagine. So, Target of the week. What's that all about?
3: Vance terrorizes a different person every week.
23: Oh, practical jokes?
3: If fear and intimidation are considered practical jokes, then sure.
23: Really? Well, if he's that bad, why didn't somebody tell the principal?
16: I tried.
23: And?
16: He said he'd look into it.
23: Well, then I'm sure he will.
16: But what can he do? Vance never leaves any proof. It's all circumstantial, or he gets away before any teacher sees what he's done. Oh. Then it's my word against his. Which is no good, since they think he's a good kid. I mean, he's an A student and acts perfect in class.
23: I could have a word with your principal.
16: Thanks anyway. It's only a week. And if I don't survive, there'll be forensic evidence to convict Vance later.
23: Is it really that bad?
16: I'll put the shoes on. and then just listen to him.
24: Oh, that's the coolest thing!
23: That's terrible.
16: Think about me as I walk home. You coming, Nelson? Is it okay if I walk a few dozen yards behind you?
1: Sure. See you, Mr. Whitaker. Bye, Wooten.
24: Oh, bye, Matthew. Bye. See you, Nelson.
23: Bye, Matthew. So, what do you say? Will you announce the game with me?
24: Well, I don't know, man. I mean, sitting in a hot, sweaty booth for a whole baseball game, you know, the hard work of thinking of intelligent commentary, all without a single nacho in sight, it sounds pretty challenging.
23: They have nachos at the concession stand.
24: You don't say.
23: Yes, I will throw in nachos.
24: Woohoo! Color me a commentator, pal.
16: This is bad. Maybe you should take them off again.
1: My feet hurt. I've got blisters on my calluses.
16: Hey.
1: Hey yourself.
16: No. There on the sidewalk, somebody wrote, hey.
1: Oh, that's weird.
16: There's more all the way up the street.
1: Looks like it says everyone.
16: Keep walking.
1: Hey, everyone. You know what Matthew Parker does for fun? When he thinks no one is looking?
16: What do you do when no one is looking?
1: Nothing. I mean, I can't think of anything.
16: There's more going this way. Keep walking. The answer is on the other side of this fence.
1: This could be really embarrassing. I'm climbing over.
16: You want me to come with you?
1: No, it might be a trap.
16: Well, do you see anything?
1: No, I don't see anything. There's no answer. Wait a minute. This fence is... Oh, no! It's got wet paint on it! Brown paint. Oh, this is so gross. I can't believe I fell for it.
2: So, Parker, what do you do when no one's looking? And have fun walking home past the high school. They'll be letting out about now.
4: I'm sure they'll get a kick out of seeing you and your paint job.
16: That's it, Nelson. I've had enough. What are you going to do?

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6: And I'm Stephanie Nicole.
5: Coming up this week,
6: gift bags,
5: alchemy,
6: and free samples.
5: Okay, so they got the guy at the table giving out free samples.
6: Mm-hmm.
5: Do you feel any sense of, like, obligation or social pressure when you take a free sample?
6: Well, here's the thing. 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
5: You'll refuse it.
6: Usually I just say, oh, I'm good, thanks.
5: Really?
6: Yeah, because if you take it, you gotta listen to what they're saying, right? You gotta stop and engage and like, oh, okay, I'll have to think about it. When really, you know, you're not gonna get that thing. You just want the free sample. So I feel kind of bad about that. So they're just like, you know what? I'm gonna save you the time. Maybe somebody who's really interested will come by and that'll be better for them.
5: I love a free sample. Even if it's a thing that's not very good, you know, there was a chance it could have been great. I like to get the free sample. I love to eat it. But then there's the moment where I'm like, now what? Right? So,
6: you got to do this.
5: Yeah, I always say like, oh, so where is this in the store? In case I need to get some time?
6: Yeah, exactly. That's a good strategy. At number 10, here's John Reddick, The Way on the Shine FM Top 10.

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1: I'm Johnny Mac, and this is my actual wife, Stephanie Nicole. Stephanie, you're learned in history. Do you know what alchemy is?
0: I think that was the practice or the search for turning actual minerals and things into gold.
1: That's right.
0: Right? But like some magic involved or something, some secret formula to take literal rocks and turn them into gold.
1: Yeah, I think they tried to do it with like chemistry. But now, you won't believe this.
0: Oh no.
1: They've done it.
0: I don't believe it. That's fake gold.
1: They've actually been able to turn lead into gold, which is the classic alchemy thing that they wanted to do.
0: I don't believe it.
1: Well, believe it, because it's true, but there's a bit of a catch.
0: Okay.
1: The catch is, number one,
0: it's not real.
1: You need a Large Hadron Collider.
0: Oh my goodness. Well, that's what the Middle Ages were missing.
1: Yeah, exactly. And secondly, it's not permanent. It's only for like a fraction of a second. So the idea is you're, you know, shooting these particles at each other so fast that they collide and break apart, and then the different elements break into their sub-element parts, and then so briefly the lead is, you know, loses this proton or whatever and becomes gold, and then but the problem is it smashes into another thing and then it's not gold anymore.
0: So alchemy still doesn't work.
1: It's not practical, but it's possible.
0: You're not making any gold rings from it, I'll tell you that. Our Maple Leaf this week, Matt Maher, The Lord's Prayer on the Shine FM Top 10.

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1: I'm Johnny Mack, and this is my actual wife, Stephanie Nicole. Stephanie, I have mixed feelings about these big wholesale stores, you know, because on the one hand, there are certain things like socks, which are the best to get there. But the problem is, they're so busy all the time. And I was thinking, you know, what would make it worth our while?
0: Right.
1: I think if we were to renew our membership, we need to go Saturday morning, very first thing. I'm talking same thing we did at Disneyland. We go for rope drop. As soon as it's open, we're there. We beat the crowds.
0: I feel like we would still end up in a similar type of Disneyland line at, you know, big box store rope drop, as you call it. Although, you know, it might be worth it.
1: Yeah, it would still be better than the middle of the day. Here's song number 6 on the Shine FM Top 10 for King and Country with Taylor Hill, World on Fire.

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1: This year marks the second anniversary of the passing of one of the brightest voices in Christian music. Mandisa died in her Nashville home in 2024. Our retro rewind is from 2019. Here she is with one of my favorites, Good News.

0: Our Retro Rewind Mandisa, that was good news from 2019. I'm Johnny Mack, and this is my real-life wife, Stephanie Nicole.
1: You know, we've been talking a lot about these interstitial moments. Have you heard that word?
0: No.
1: So those are the moments where our brains can kind of just wander a little bit.
0: Mm.
1: We used to have a lot of those back before we had computers in our pockets.
0: Of course.
1: So the idea is that we would bring back some of those moments. You know, you're waiting for the kettle to boil, or you're, you know, standing in line, maybe at registries or something like mm-hmm. that. You're just kind of like, yeah, I'm not going to look at my phone.
0: Yeah.
1: I'm seeing more people do this. I'm seeing books come out. I'm seeing people just like looking into space.
0: Really?
1: Yeah, I think it's kind of catching on.
0: You know, I have this moment when I first wake up where I sit on the edge of my bed and I just stare into space for like 5 minutes. That's the best 5 minutes of the day.
1: Oh, no. I actually wondered about that because I feel like I'm the opposite. The second I'm up, I'm like, okay, this needs to be done and this needs to be done.
0: You got to find some time to space out.
1: I have to try that. At number 5, here's Mercy Me, Make It Well.
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1: I'm Johnny Mack.
0: And I'm Stephanie Nicole.
1: Stephanie, I woke up from a dream, and in my dream, there was this really cool idea.
0: Oh.
1: Like a product. And I was like, oh, I didn't even know that existed. I woke up, it didn't exist. But that just means that I have invented it.
0: Can you remember what it was?
1: Vaguely. Now, I do remember what it was because I wrote it down.
0: Oh, wow.
1: I don't necessarily remember the details or the significance or why I thought it was such a good idea, but here's what it was.
0: Okay, I'm ready.
1: Okay. A rental gift bag.
0: What?
1: Well, you know, you give gifts and then people just

0: throw the bag away or they recycle them or whatever. So what if you just rented them? You know, you only need it for 5 minutes.
1: Listen, that is literally what gift bags are, right? I buy a gift bag. I give it to my friend. My friend keeps that gift bag. They give it to the next friend.
0: But the problem is,
1: maybe they give it back to me for my birthday.
0: Sometimes, though, you accumulate them. We have accumulated more gift bags than we need.
1: Okay.
0: If we just could have rented it and have been done with it.
1: But then I have to go and return it, which totally defeats the purpose.
0: No, self-addressed stamped envelope. That's the way to do it.
1: Okay, so we're using the postal service now?
0: Yeah.
1: Whoa! Listen, there's all kind of benefits here. At number 3, here's Elevation Rhythm, Washed.

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1: I'm Johnny Mack.
0: And I'm Stephanie Nicole.
1: I heard an interesting thing from a Bible scholar. Now, this is a secular Bible scholar, but he was saying the thing in our culture, the idea that we should help strangers, you know, say there's a tsunami and we want to give money to these strangers, this is something that is new to history that came from Jesus.
0: Really? Oh, that is fascinating. And I mean, it makes sense, right? Because when you think about the parable of the Good Samaritan,
1: yeah,
0: and you think about, you know, helping somebody who's not like you, the idea that that's kind of become, you know, the litmus test of whether or not you're a kind-hearted person,
1: yeah,
0: says something.
1: Yeah, and I think it shows that this was not just some regular guy.
0: Exactly. I mean, it's changing history.
1: Getting back to the countdown, here's Katie Nicole, Have Your Way, number 2 on the Shine FM Top 10.

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1: Our number one song, the top song of the week, is coming right up.
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1: Welcome back to the Shine FM Top 10. I'm Johnny Mack.
0: And I'm Stephanie Nicole. You know, Johnny Mack, this is the unofficial kickoff to summer.
1: Unofficial?
0: Yeah, because you know summer actually starts in June.
1: Okay.
0: Right? But May long, starting to feel that summer feeling even though the weather rarely cooperates. And there are just certain foods that go with certain seasons. You know, at Christmas time, we're eating Christmas cookies, right? So for you, what food reminds you of summer? Like, it just feels like summer because now we have that particular food.
1: You know, I hadn't thought about it until you said that.
0: Mm-hmm.
1: But when I was a kid, we had these things called push pops.
0: Oh, I remember those.
1: Yeah, they were like this cylinder,
0: mm-hmm.
1: and you pushed up the bottom and this sort of like, sort of sherbet ice cream
0: mm-hmm.
1: came out. It was so good. Very summer.
0: I guess we'd have to go back in time.
1: I know. It's so sad. There must be some online thing where you can make your own.
0: Oh, well, we should look for it. At number one this week, it's Peter Burton. Where Would I Be? 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
1: We leave you with something from Psalm 68. 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

0: Shine FM, hey, it's Mike. A weekend good news story. Back in February 2004, Colorado Springs firefighter Alan Kent responded to a medical call, ended up delivering baby Chloe. One of many babies Kent delivered over his career, but there was always a special bond after Chloe's mom brought the baby back to the fire station later to visit. Kent stayed in touch with the family over the years, made a pact to show up for major milestones in Chloe's life, and last week, the retired Kent watched Chloe walk across the stage at Grand Canyon University to receive her degree in educational studies. That's so cool. And Chloe's getting married this summer. Guess who's going to be in attendance?
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0: next.
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0: Shawnee Fam is safe and fun for the whole family. Little House on the Prairie, did you hear? There's going to be a new version of that on Netflix this summer. Seems to be a lot of older shows getting redone. The Rockford Files is going to be out in the fall. That's one I never watched. My brother watched that one a lot. I'll have to check that out. And not for this coming fall, but the fall of 2027. Did you hear another classic from the 80s getting reworked? Fox has ordered a fresh look at Michael Landon's Highway to Heaven. The contemporary reimagining will keep the original's uplifting emotional storytelling and themes of compassion, humanity, and second chances, an original spin on the premise of a probationary angel sent to Earth to earn his wings by helping people in need. I liked it the first time. Hoping I'll like it the second as well. Hey, lots of great family-friendly programming with our friends at Super Channel Heart and Home, by the way. 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

0: Shine FM is safe and fun for the whole family. Hey, it's Mike. I was mentioning earlier this week, and I don't want to go on and on about it because I've been talking about it forever, trying to lose some weight. I do well, and then I kind of backslide again, but it did dawn on me when I mention it once in a while on the radio, it kind of keeps me a little more accountable, gets some encouragement from other people, and I've had a good week. It's only been like 5 or 6 days now, but anyway, walking, I've gotten back into some weight workouts, veggies are up, sugar is down, and more consistency. That's where I've been struggling with. Cassie in our Shine family says she's been drinking a lot more water. She is exercising a little bit, but Cassie's tip was just to make sure you're not eating in the evening. Finish your dinner and then be done with it. Cassie said that has worked wonderful for her, and she's been dropping some pounds. So yeah, I got to get into the routine of that. Been doing pretty good, but still, once in a while, I just feel like a little snack. But anyway, I'm working on it. Hope you are too. Let's get fit together.
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0: Thanks so much for listening to Shine FM. Was National Limerick Day back on Tuesday, and a couple in our Shine family sharing a limerick. From Laura, Jesus is the only one who can save. Forgiveness and his love we crave. He gave his life on the cross. We count all else as loss to have eternal life with him after the grave. Awesome, hey? And Nevi sent this fun one in. So tell me, with joy so divine, who really themselves could resign to watching the news? Oh, it just brings the blues, so I'll just keep listening to Shine. Good job, eh? Hey, if you got a limerick, you can send it to our text line. I'd love to see your creativity.
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0: Shine FM is safe and fun for the whole family. Hope you're enjoying the weekend, long weekend. Hopefully you got some time off, Victoria Day weekend or May long, whatever you want to call it. National Do Something Good for Your Neighbor Day this weekend. That's a good thing. And it's National Cherry Cobbler Day. I was thinking, what makes a cobbler different than a crisp? I know you were thinking that too. A crisp has oatmeal in it. So a cobbler, no oatmeal. Didn't know. Fruit filling with some kind of a batter or biscuit or crust top. But anyway, there you go. Enjoy that. Maybe some vanilla ice cream in there as well. And hey, why don't you make a cherry cobbler and give that to your neighbor? You'll cover both of them. Hope you're having a fantastic weekend. Thanks for listening to Shine FM.
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1: 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I'm Zach Thomas, and it's the May long weekend. You know, in my opinion, if you haven't gotten to it yet, it is now okay to change from your winter to your summer tires. 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What about you? 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

0: 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Found this from James chapter 2, verse 8. It says, if you really keep the royal law found in Scripture, love your neighbor as yourself, you are doing right. A great reminder for us today as we continue through this week, and let's be sure to live this verse out, love your neighbor as yourself.
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0: Hey, it's Zach Thomas on Shine FM. Did you know that this week has been Nurses Week in Canada? You know, I have a lot of nurses in my family. My grandma was a nurse for a long time. I have an aunt and an uncle. They're nurses. I have cousins that are nurses as well. So big shout out to all the nurses out there because what you do does make a difference. You know, things have been tough for healthcare professionals for a long time now, but I want you to know that we truly do appreciate what you do every single day.
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1: Safe and fun for the whole family, Shine FM. I'm Zach Thomas. Do you ever get spring allergies? Now that the flowers are blooming and the leaves on the trees are coming out and the trees are releasing pollen, maybe you found it's a little more intense this year. Well, it's actually because of the cold weather Alberta had lasting longer into the season. So here's hoping you're able to deal with it. Hopefully it doesn't impact you too much.
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0: 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Hey, it's Zach Thomas on Shine FM, and I got a question for you. 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In my experience, I've found that that rarely works out well. 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

0: 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I'm Zach Thomas. James chapter 2, verse 8 says, if you really keep the royal law found in Scripture, love your neighbor as yourself, you are doing right. A great reminder for us today. Let's never forget the importance of unconditional love. Let's be sure to live this verse out as we continue through this weekend.
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1: 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And I'll take your classic request by phone or text at 262-3-REWIND. Well, kicking things off this week, it's a hit that's been an amazing 7 weeks at number one. That's what you get, I guess, when the legendary David Foster produces your album. That hit is Plus One's Written on My Heart, and it's here on Christian Music Rewind.

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1: Hi, this is Pam, and I would like to hear probably anything about Rich Mullins. He's one of my favorites. Thanks.

0: The classics live on here on Christian Music Rewind, and the spotlight is on Rick Kua. You know, during the 80s and 90s, Rick released 11 solo albums, but it was his 1989 album, Midnight Sun, that gained the most attention.
1: I think there are songs on each of the records that I could say were very special, whether it was musically or ministry-wise. And I think with Midnight Sun, you know, that contained two very big songs for that, not only that time frame, but they remain pretty popular today. One is Young Boy, Young Girl. The other is I Can, I Will. And that record actually sold the most of all my records. So something was going on there that was about the times. It was about the audience that God had in front of me to hear that record, because I totally believe and always would pray, Lord, what does my audience need to hear, you know, 12 months from now, 6 months from now, 18 months from now, and he would give me those songs.
0: From Rick Kua's Midnight Sun project, how many of you remember the music video to this one, I Can, I Will, a classic that lives on at Christian Music Rewind.

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1: There's a lot of things about me you don't know anything about, Daddy. 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Things you shouldn't understand.
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Christian Music Rewind with a duet by Carmen and Cindy Morgan from 1992. That's Somewhere Within the Heart. And I'm Shawn Michaels with more classics coming up. Right now, it's Third Day. You know, in 2001, the band was working on their Come Together album, and as frontman Mac Powell remembers it, they were pretty much done with the project, but decided they needed to go back in the studio and try to come up with a couple more rock songs. So what do you think happened? Well, guitarist Mark Lee went home and wrote a worship tune. When the rest of the band heard the song, though, it wasn't really what they were looking for, but they all agreed it belonged on the album. It turns out that hit became one of Third Day's biggest. The song is Show Me Your Glory, a classic that lives on from Third Day here on Christian Music Rewind.

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this week in 1997, Clay Cross had the number two song in Christian music with He Walked a Mile. And this is the Christian Music Rewind Retro Top 3 Countdown. At number one is a song by the vocal group Avalon. And over the years, Avalon has had quite a few lineup changes. But did you know two of the original members never stuck around long enough to record a CD? Yeah, Rick Kittleman and Tabitha Fair were chosen as early Avalon members and appeared in the very first incarnation of the group in the mid-90s when they sang live on the Young Messiah tour. But before the first Avalon CD was actually recorded, they had already left to pursue other interests. So Jody McBrayer and Nikki Haas were actually the replacement singers on the first Avalon CD, which contained the number one song this week in 1997, Picture Perfect World. It's on the Christian Music Rewind Retro Top 3 Countdown.